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Hello, I'm Alexander, diplomat from Russia, and you are listening to FM Radio Madubar. Keep listening and keep smiling. You can also tune

0: is a time to bid goodbye to the old and the ordinary and to awaken the beauty within. That time is now. It is time to wake up and take charge of life. Awaken to a new way of thinking. Awakening with Brahma Kumaris.
1: Namaskar and welcome to Awakening with Brahma Kumaris. Welcome, sister.
2: Thank you. Om Shanti.
1: Om Shanti. Welcome to Going Beyond. In the last episode, sister, we were speaking about a lot of words which start with the letter C.
2: Yeah.
1: First, we started comfort zone and then criticism and
2: Comparison.
1: Criticism and comparison. When I was a child, I used to be compared a lot and criticized. So one of my friends told me a small story. He said there was an artist who made a painting and he showed his father. So it was about a few hundred years back. So he said, okay, go and put it on the square somewhere in the middle of a road. And ask people to give their comments. And the next day morning when he saw, he was totally shattered and depressed because there were hundreds and thousands of people writing the mistakes down. This is a mistake, this is a mistake, this is a... And he came home crying. Then he asked his father again. He said, Father, what do I do now? He said, now go to the same square, keep the painting there, and say, these are the mistakes, kindly correct. And not a single correction was there.
2: How sweet. Absolutely. That's about shifting from, you know, criticizing to actually creating something which is possible. And that also comes in a subtle way when we are complaining a lot. You know, we complain a lot about things and situations, but that's where this story would fit so beautifully, that instead of just complaining and criticizing, do something to bring about the change which you feel should have been there.
1: Mm.
2: You know, when we complain about something, because we have an image about how this thing could have happened better. So we are talking through that image and saying this is not right, whatever is happening around
1: passing
2: us.
1: Passing judgment.
2: Complaining about things. So instead of complaining, if we would do something to create what we want, then we would shift from complaining to creating the right image, which is so beautiful that, and which is very true even in the case of criticism. Never say anything to anyone unless you can do it better.
1: Huh?
2: Yeah, never.
1: How can that be, sister?
2: Yeah, it's very important because there are a lot of people who love to constantly tell other people that this is how they should behave, this is how they should work, this is not the right way to work, it could have been done like this. But when they get the same responsibility to do it, they might not do it better than them. So if it's not your quality and if it's not your capacity, and then without the power of conviction, even if you say it to the other person, it won't work.
1: You're right. Let's
2: just say those things to other people. It's like a parent is not honest, but they're teaching their children honesty.
1: Oh.
2: A parent is angry, but is teaching their child to be relaxed and peaceful. A parent is tensed and asking the child to be calm.
1: I smoke and tell my son not to smoke.
2: Yeah. And criticize him for what it's doing. It doesn't work really. So it has to come from the power of conviction. Then the feedback will go with the right energy. Otherwise it's critical energy because I don't believe in it and I'm saying it to the other person.
1: But it can be sometimes you can say, look, I've done this mistake and I've got addicted to this for anything, like for a cigarette, or I am in the comfort zone of getting angry and getting things done. Please, I'm not able to get out of this. Why don't you learn? Even then the child doesn't learn.
2: Well, the child can also say, I am also in my comfort zone of getting angry and getting work done.
1: So finally, what?
2: So if it's like,
1: then you're right.
2: I can't get up from here and I say, you get up. But then I should understand that if I can't get up, which means it's a little tough to get up, There is some reason that I'm not able to give up that habit.
1: Agreed.
2: I'm not able to give up that addiction. But it's very easy to say to the other person, you give it up. You leave it. Why don't you do it? I can't do it, but why don't you do it? Won't work.
1: So, influence.
2: Yes, absolutely. You know, it's very important. The right energy will create miracles. One, stable, accepting, and second, having it first inculcated in our own life. That power of conviction can also do wonders for the other soul. And the other thing that we were talking about, comparison, we really need to take care of this because it's very subtle, but very conveniently forgotten in the whole day, that the person I'm talking to is not just what I'm seeing now. That's why Rajyoga helps, because soul consciousness means look at the soul. This is a soul that you are talking to. And a soul means someone who's had a long, long, long journey.
1: Mm-hmm.
2: When we say my child, then I'm just seeing 5 years, 10 years, 20 years, 40 years, whatever. But soul with a very long journey.
1: Mm.
2: A soul in different costumes. Different costumes, different parents. Different cultures. Different challenges. Different situations because of which different sanskars. So it's very easy to just see the soul now and say, you shouldn't be like this, you should be like this.
1: He's got so many past
2: so
1: greats.
2: So much past, which is very, very deep ingrained. You know, today in medical science, if somebody has some problem with the personality, any kind of a thing which they want to give up and they can't, so what the doctor would do is talk to them about their childhood. You know, take them back to their childhood. What happened? Were they abused sometime in their childhood? Then that is the reason why they have low self-esteem. That's the reason why they're insecure. But what if they have not been abused in this childhood? We say, I don't understand why this is happening. But what if they were abused in a previous birth? Then what if something much bigger than that had happened in their previous birth? Costume changed. But what had happened and the way I had reacted that time has left a mark.
1: Mm.
2: What if a very close family member had died at a very young age in my previous birth? I automatically become very possessive in this birth.
1: Mm-hmm.
2: Automatically. Now, people around me can't understand why I am so possessive. But I am possessive because I myself
1: might not be able to understand.
2: I might not be able to understand.
1: Because why am I so possessive?
2: Yes.
1: Because I don't know my past myself.
2: Yes. Suppose in the past birth I was rejected by family. Suppose I was an orphan just left on the road. And I have that deep ingrained sanskar that nobody loved me and they left me on the road. Today, even though I have everybody.
1: Mm.
2: I have everyone.
1: But I have those traits.
2: Of rejection. And that's why the slightest word from someone, the slightest stimulus, which to another person would feel, I don't know why they're reacting like this. Why are they behaving like this? I didn't say anything. It's that past sanskar. Past sanskars are not only of this past.
1: I have a problem. I hate to be compared.
2: Mm.
1: I just cannot take it.
2: Mm.
1: With all the help, all the awareness, all the hard work, the moment somebody compares, I said, what the hell? I am Suresh Oberoi, man.
2: Yes.
1: Don't you compare me to anybody else. I am what I am.
2: Wonderful. But it's good to be aware.
1: No, but this is, I don't know how many past janma this is, but this one word of comparison,
2: the reason for
1: it hits
2: this,
1: me very hard.
2: But the reason for this is, like you already shared with us in the previous episode, that you faced a lot of comparison in this childhood also. See, as a child, you couldn't react back and tell them to keep quiet if somebody compared you. But every time you were compared to someone else, it hurt. Now, to some other child, comparison might not affect
1: maybe
2: that much.
1: Maybe, sister, that comparison was not that big.
2: Exactly. That's what I said. Yeah.
1: So it must have come from, I can't say that I was compared so much. But I reacted a lot,
2: yeah,
1: and I hated to.
2: But because I was weak in that particular department, because something had happened previously, and because of that, a slightest comparison now hurts more in this childhood. But then every time it hurts, the sanskar gets deeper. I don't like comparison. I don't like comparison.
1: Mm.
2: Because the hurt is much more than what it would hurt somebody else.
1: Yep.
2: And now another person will say, I don't know why you're being so sensitive. Why are you making such a big thing out of it? It was just a small thing. I don't think I said anything wrong because we're not able to understand the other person. And at that time, even the other person is not able to understand, why am I reacting so much? Past sanskars. Now we have to look at the soul, first see their behavior, understand that this thing affects them because of something in the past, and that soul themselves has to now start working on the past. Very important. Otherwise, what will happen? It's a carry forward. One, this lifetime, you will keep getting hurt when you're compared. And if not healed now, then the sanskar carry forwards. And every time the sanskar carry forward, it just becomes stronger and stronger. And the power to face it becomes lesser and lesser. So the minute we become aware, the next stage is, let me start working on it. Let's say comparison hurts you. Now, every day you should talk to yourself. It's okay if people are comparing me to anyone else. I know who I am. So now it becomes very important that if I have become aware of my sanskar, which is creating discomfort, let me change it because it's not going to finish on its own. It's not going anywhere on its own. It's just going to get deeper and deeper and hurt more and more every time it happens. And then it doesn't finish only while in this costume.

0: costume change, another birth, sanskar carry forward. The only one thing that we carry forward from birth to birth is our sanskars. Everything else left behind. And yet in the entire lifetime, we take care of everything else except our sanskars. So it's so important to take care of our sanskars, keep working on them, and very important, understanding other people and not being very impractical by asking them to say, change, change. How can you be like this? It may not be as easy for them. And we cannot imagine how much pain somebody is going through because we think it's very simple. Like, let's say you said comparison really hurts. And while you were saying it, I could see that it really hurts. But to me, comparison wouldn't even create a single thought here.
1: But what did I do to others, to a weak man or a person who's slow? I used to tell him, why are you so slow? This man is so slow. Come on, be a man. Run, rush. I never used to understand for the others. But I would kill a man if somebody would say you're a liar or comparison. These two words, I get hurt. Like that, I never understood in my life that I should also take care of somebody else.
0: Compassion is missing.
1: Yes, another C.
0: Compassion is missing.
1: See, compassion was not missing. Compassion is there, but understanding was missing. When I understood that if I get hurt, the other person too. So I should not hit somebody who cannot so hard with such words by comparing or calling him names.
0: True.
1: So that, you know, I know that he cannot answer back.
0: Absolutely. Yes.
1: He's a weaker person.
0: Right.
1: And how much he must be suffering inside.
0: Inside. And the more we keep saying it to them, their weakness goes on increasing because they're not working on themselves.
1: And I'm making bad karmas too.
0: Yes. And plus also increasing your reactive behavior.
1: Means?
0: Every time you're going to shout at somebody else or say something to them, you're creating negative energy because you haven't liked what they've done. So you've criticized somebody. So you create negative energy, send it to them. They create pain, send it back to you. So your sanskar of criticism increases and their sanskar of getting hurt deepens. And the vicious cycle just goes on because one of us needs to break it.
1: So things are getting worse.
0: The wound is just getting deeper. Deeper. So let's be a little more compassionate. And the only way to have compassion for everyone is this soul is on a long journey. I have compassion for you means I understand what you're going through. That is compassion. Compassion, nothing else.
1: Compassion means understanding.
0: Understanding. I have compassion for what they're feeling now. Means their feeling, their behavior is not creating any disturbance here. So this is compassion, complete understanding of the perspective of the other person. This is compassion. And that's why when somebody is behaving a little unreasonably, we'll say, have compassion for the other soul. Means understand what they're going through. Don't just give your perspective. It's easy to keep on giving your perspective. Have you understood the other soul, their sanskars, their capacity? It's very easy to say you should be like this and not like this. Do you know what the other person is going through? Have compassion. That is compassion. Truly understanding. And soul consciousness really helps. Because then we see the soul not only in this limited perspective, but in a bigger perspective. On a longer journey. Having seen so many scenes. And today here, in my company, in my connection, for me, the role could be to help them to change the sanskar. Or the other option, criticize and deepen the sanskar. Two options only.
1: Criticize and deepen the sanskar,
0: right.
1: Or
0: help them
1: the other person
0: to heal the sanskar by understanding. Unless we understand them, we will not be able to help them to heal themselves. And the soul themselves also now need to start working. People will compare you. Because they don't know that it hurts. See? And even if they know it hurts, they won't remember it every time. Because for them, it's something very simple. It's not a very big thing. So now...
1: Sister, even the small thing, Johnny, yes, Papa, eating sugar, no, Papa, telling lies, ha, ha, ha, yes. I said, why do they teach a child telling lies?
0: Yeah.
1: You know, that lie thing, I don't know. It was from childhood.
0: Because somewhere, in some birth, probably somebody has cheated you very big. Very big.
1: Or maybe I was hanged saying that he was a liar.
0: No.
1: Or maybe I was thrown in.
0: You were not a liar. It is somebody else had lied to you.
1: Okay.
0: And you had suffered because of that. And that's why you don't like a lie. If you were the liar, then you're carrying the sanskar of being the same again.
1: Achha.
0: But it's because somebody else had lied to you, and not a small thing. It must have been something
1: very big.
0: Very, very big. See, basically the mark remains on the soul, na? The wound that got created because of that stimulus, that remains. And now the slightest stimulus on these wounds reopen and they start hurting again.
1: So what I understand from what you say is nobody knows what word, which thing, which person will react to
0: yeah.
1: so much.
0: So now I need to understand, I cannot expect people to always understand what I feel. And I cannot always keep telling them, this hurts me. Don't speak like this. What I can do is start working on myself. I don't like people using the word liar, or I don't like people being dishonest to me. Maybe somebody was dishonest to me sometime, but it's past. It's over. I'm not going to carry that sanskar. Everyone around me is honest today. And if today someone still chooses not to be honest, I understand they're carrying that sanskar due to some other reason.
1: And they're making their karmas.
0: See, most important, even if they're making their karmas, if we say, then that's not compassion.
1: Yeah.
0: Then that's more like, okay,
1: let him
0: creating,
1: die. Let
0: yeah,
1: him go
0: they're
1: to...
0: creating this bad karma. But compassion is that soul is just not being able to be honest. So there is some sanskar which is not allowing them.
1: I can always give him good wishes.
0: That's exact. That's compassion.
1: May this soul be healed of this problem.
0: Absolutely. And instead of criticism, now this compassion will radiate pure energy to that soul and help that soul to change. Many of us want to change. Like somebody who has the habit of being dishonest might want to be honest, but something blocks. Either what other people, how they will react, that blocks, or some very deep sanskar of being dishonest. So all that they need is this comfortable, compassionate energy from people around. Criticism and comparison actually stops the journey of transformation of the soul.
1: Criticism?
0: And comparison stops the journey of transformation of the soul. Even if they want to change.
1: And what about the punishment?
0: That again, see, it's like a plant which is growing. A child is a plant which is growing, and here we go and give them all that critical and negative energy. We literally trample that plant. Our role was that, okay, if they're going in this direction, we give them the support and take it to this direction. But we can't go and trample them by giving them negative energy and just finishing their self-esteem. So even if they ever think of growing in that direction, they won't be able to because they're trampled. At every step, the right way of correcting anybody is empowerment. Empowerment. Because correcting means helping them to change a sanskar, not punishing them for their past. Then what we are doing is only punishing them for what they have done. But empowering them is helping them to do it the different way. The two things are totally different. If a child has made a mistake, let's say a child stole something from school and brought, told a lie in school, beat up somebody in school, made some mistake in school, one is punish him for what he has done. And the other is help him, guide him, understand him and empower him so that he doesn't do it a second time. But punishment and empowerment cannot go side by side. They're two different tracks altogether. Punishment means lowering his self-esteem, and lowering his self-esteem reduces his power to move on the other track. Because he's anyways weak, that's why he did it. Anyways weak, it's a weak soul who makes mistakes. We all make mistakes only when we are weak.
1: What a nice line. We all make mistakes when we are weak.
0: Absolutely.
1: And if somebody is weak, he's weak. What can he do about it?
0: Yes. So what can I do about it? But I can help them to become stronger rather than just criticizing their weakness. That's the role of family and friends. But if I keep on criticizing their weakness or comparing them with others, then I'm only helping them to become weaker. And every time they become weaker, I criticize them more. And the cycle just goes on. So very, very subtle checking. Role to empower, to heal. Not discipline. Even the word discipline needs to go out now. Discipline is not our role.
1: There's such better words, love, compassion, you know.
0: Yeah, healing them. It's healing. Important to heal everybody and really heal internally. We're only looking at the task, the mistake, and we feel if we punish them, they won't make the mistake again.
1: Says who? If but that was true,
0: yeah, everything then would be perfect very soon. But they will not make the same mistake again, only if they have the power to do it better the next time. So that's the role of any authority figure, whether it's parent, whether it's a team leader, any authority figure, the role has to shift now from being authoritative, controlling, disciplinary, to loving, compassionate, facilitating, guide, empowering, healing. It's a totally different list, but that'll create the results. A very simple way to start doing that in the whole day is, let's stop complaining. Complaining is another C, which really can deplete the energy of every soul, and especially of the one who's doing it.
1: And also the person who listens.
0: Yes.
1: I get tired of people complaining.
0: Yes.
1: Stop it, yaar.
0: Yes, absolutely. Absolutely. See how it can sound? Yeah. So if we are in that habit of complaining, let's pause and check. What are we trying to do? Are we trying to say that we want a perfect world? The world is not perfect. And this is our weakness. If we are expecting the world to be perfect, if we are expecting people to be perfect, let's accept them as they are and then move forward with them. One day checking. Can I live the entire day today without complaining about anything? I really need to check how strong I will feel by the end of the day, because I'll save a lot of energy. It's a very simple thing. Let's say you go for dinner to a restaurant and two people are sitting for dinner and the person who comes to serve them serves them soup. But the soup doesn't turn out to be as hot as it's supposed to be, or turns out to be cold. Let's say one person will react, complain, shout at the waiter, and the other person could just call him, say the soup is cold, can I request you to get me another one, please?
1: What is this? You're having a restaurant, you're paying so much, look at the rates you're charging, and this is how you work.
0: Yes. Give me the complaint register, call the manager, I would like to complain. What's the result? Feedback, request, complaint, damaging. Somewhere it's our subtle ego which is working. The person who's complaining has an attachment to a certain image of how things should be, attachment to an image of how people should be with me. And if people are not going to be that way with me, then I'm going to complain, because it's a threat to the image that I have about myself. So it's very, very subtle. I want them to do this way, speak to me like this way, because this is who I am and this is how they should be.
1: Beautiful.
0: Very subtle.
1: Beautiful. Sister, can we have a meditation
0: yes.
1: on this?
0: But it's also important that now throughout the day we start doing little homework.
1: Okay.
0: And start taking care. Complaints. Be aware. The minute I start complaining, stop.
1: I shall not complain today.
0: This is depleting my energy and the energy of everyone around me. Criticism, comparison, control, four C's. To be replaced by compassion and understanding.
1: Let's go beyond them.
0: Let's sit back. And let me look at myself in the field of relationships. Scene after scene. Accepting each situation as it comes. This is exactly how it was meant to be. And now, I have the power to change it to something better. The past is over. The present and the future is a choice. Let me see myself today with everybody. No complaints and no criticism. How would the day be? The same staff, the same driver, the same children, the same people on the road, driving their own way, the same colleagues at work, the same spouse, everyone is the same, doing things their way, through their sanskars. But today, I am changing my sanskar, the sanskar of criticism and complaining. Let me see myself. How will I be with them today? As I watch them behave the way they think is right, how will I respond? Understanding them with love and compassion. Om Shanti.
1: Om Shanti.
0: Thank you so much.
1: Namaskar.
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0: Om Shanti. Welcome to today's episode of Masters of Change. To improve is to change, but to be perfect is to change often. Change is inevitable, but growth is optional. So to help us grow with change, today we have with us, welcome, Sister Sonia is here with us from Denmark.
1: Thank you.
2: Hi, Sister. How are you doing?
1: I'm fine, thank you.
2: And can you tell us about your journey, where it all started from and how did spirituality come to you?
1: I'm from Sweden.
2: Yeah.
1: I'm from the countryside.
2: Right.
1: And my parents are farmers. And so I grew up in the Swedish forest. And some of the earliest memories I have is walking in the forest and connecting to the trees and the sky and just feeling totally connected and safe.
2: Right, correct.
1: And I suppose that experience of the nature and environment has stayed with me always. Yeah.
2: Yeah. Okay.
1: And my mom, she studied to become a nurse. And I liked that idea. So I also studied to be, I became a nurse and I thought I could travel to developing countries and help and do service in the hospital care.
2: Okay.
1: So that was my future career plan.
2: Right.
1: And I became a vegetarian in Sweden at that time. And that
2: at
1: was
2: what age?
1: I was 18.
2: Okay.
1: Yeah.
2: And what made you take this decision to become vegetarian? Anything happened or it was just a conscious decision?
1: I actually started to eat less and less meat for various reasons. I don't know why. Actually, I had some friends who were vegetarians and I loved their cooking.
2: Right.
1: So I ate less and less meat and then I just made me a bit sick.
2: Okay. So it happened all naturally.
1: Yes, very natural. And then I thought, let me move to London for a while. There they have these whole food shops, vegetarian shops, big shops.
2: Right.
1: They hadn't come to Scandinavia at that time yet.
2: Right.
1: So I lived in London for a while. And the manager of the vegetarian shop, he used to go to Brahma Kumaris.
2: Oh.
1: And I could notice something with him. He was different.
2: Okay.
1: And I tried to probe him and ask, but he didn't really reply.
2: Oh.
1: So,
2: what was different about him?
1: He was very sharp in ordering. He had many ideas, future plans. And I felt I had the same in me, but it didn't come out.
2: Okay.
1: I made many mistakes. I didn't believe in my plans. He was very good in connecting with people.
2: Right.
1: They came into the shop, asked for one thing, but they always walked out with something else.
2: Okay.
1: Because he had this art of connecting.
2: Right, correct.
1: And I know I could do the same, but I wasn't good at it.
2: Okay.
1: And I wonder, what is it he has?
2: Yeah.
1: What has he done that he can live his values and personality and I can't? It's
2: so
1: all
2: he
1: stuck
2: inspired
1: in
2: you
1: here.
2: In a way?
1: Yeah.
2: Okay.
1: So somehow I found out he used to go to the Brahma Kumaris. So I went in London. I was 24 now.
2: Okay.
1: And I took the course, 7-day course. The soul wasn't that interesting. Then we came to God. And I had actually left the Swedish church by then.
2: Okay.
1: I had an experience working in hospital of dying children. And I couldn't place it why children have to die. I thought it was injustice. And if God can't fix it, then religion is nothing for me.
2: Mm.
1: So I went out the day after and signed out from church. So when they talked about Supreme Soul and God, I thought, nah, this is not me.
2: It didn't click with you.
1: It didn't click. But then you see, I've signed up for the course. I thought I should finish it.
2: Right.
1: But then
2: it was
1: a
2: 7-day course.
1: Yeah.
2: Okay.
1: And then we came to the lesson about the cycle and the tree. And that clicked.
2: Can you share us about what clicked with you?
1: I thought it was amazing, especially the tree. And you have all the religions of the world have their own right. No religion is better than the other. They're all a branch of the tree. And there is no hierarchy. It's like natural coexistence.
2: Okay.
1: And
2: interesting.
1: At the core of the tree, the branches are very close. That means the values, the philosophies are very close.
2: Oh.
1: Yeah, and of course, as they grow out, they become more and more different. But at the core of their philosophy and existence, they are very, very close. And everyone all leaf, you and me, we are leaves on the tree, and we all have a place naturally.
2: Yeah.
1: And we don't compete. Correct. Leaves don't compete, right?
2: Right, correct.
1: So I thought this tree was amazing. I looked at it, understood it all. It was like the curtain of a very dull intellect went up for a while. I could see the universe. I understood it.
2: And this was on the third day, fourth day?
1: Yeah, 4:50.
2: Okay. Till then you were just going ahead with it. You just wanted to compete.
1: No. And then the curtain went down again.
2: Oh, it went down again. All right.
1: And so, then I didn't have many experiences in meditation in the beginning.
2: Right.
1: I often felt sad when I started to meditate. It's like some suppressed sadness within came up.
2: Okay.
1: But I thought it was nice people. I went to one of the community houses in London, and there was normal people working, having normal jobs, connecting, looking very normal in a sense. But they have this spiritual gathering, spiritual community, which they met in the evenings, meditated in the evenings, did service together. And that kind of community living appealed to me a lot.
2: Okay.
1: You're still connected to the world,
2: yeah,
1: but you have your spirituality.
2: Right.
1: Yeah.
2: Right.
1: So I started to go in the morning class.
2: Okay.
1: And I had some experiences in taking drishti from one of the senior sisters.
2: Okay. What is drishti, if you can talk more about that?
1: Yeah, drishti is eye contact in meditation.
2: Okay.
1: So she looked at me, and I had no idea what it was. So I looked at the others, and so they were looking at her.
2: They were looking back.
1: So I looked at her.
2: It's like staring.
1: Yeah, okay. Staring. And I felt so peaceful. So peaceful. And you know, I'm a person, I always have things on the go, and I don't sit still very long,
2: okay.
1: Always moving.
2: Okay.
1: And I had a thought, I could sit here the rest of my life.
2: Oh, wow.
1: And I thought, wow, Sonia, this is the biggest thought you've ever had.
2: Wow.
1: And then I felt that this power is not coming from her. It's coming from somewhere else. So I thought maybe there is a God after all.
2: And who was this? You were taking...
1: Sister Jyanti.
2: Oh.
1: Who is the administrative head of Brahmakumaris.
2: Okay. So yeah. She was visiting there.
1: And this was in London. She lived in London.
2: She lived in London.
1: Yeah.
2: Wow. Do you believe in soul now?
1: Yeah.
2: You do?
1: Yeah. I started my journey to relate to God, and I started with him as my friend.
2: Okay.
1: Because I like friends.
2: Yeah.
1: The basis of my life is friendships.
2: Right.
1: Friends is next to you.
2: Yeah.
1: Equal level.
2: Yeah.
1: And you bounce off ideas and support.
2: So God is your friend.
1: Yeah. First of all.
2: You share everything with.
1: Yeah. Okay. And then I learned to relate to God as mother and father and teacher. And...
2: Okay.
1: But favorite is friend.
2: Oh. So you have all the relationships with God.
1: This is a very big term, and I have all relationships with him.
2: Okay.
1: But I also have relationship to other human beings in the same way.
2: Right.
1: Not in the same way, but we have brothers and sisters and mothers and fathers in this world also.
2: Right.
1: So by having God there, you add a kind of divinity, a divine element to the other relationships.
2: Right. So it is so interesting to see this perspective. It's a different point of view.
1: Mm.
2: So you must have seen a lot of changes from what you used to be prior to all this meditation and spirituality, and then slowly you started believing in it. So what changes did you used to see inside of yourself that you can share with us?
1: Yeah. You see, it's a very big question, because as I assume through life, everyone changes.
2: Yeah, correct.
1: You get older, you have experiences, so you change.
2: Correct.
1: And I choose a spiritual path.
2: Correct.
1: So all my changes has been within this path, the spirituality.
2: Yeah.
1: So I suppose if I've chosen another path, I would also have changed.
2: Yeah. Correct.
1: But the changes I have really appreciated is that I become more of me. I don't try to be other people or live other people's stories or think their lives are so good. And I realize it's just one Sonia out of 8 billion people. So I can live my life. I live it as best as I can,
2: mm-hmm,
1: and contribute as best as I can.
2: Mm-hmm.
1: And I do it together with God. And that gives me this kind of inner contentment and self-confidence.
2: Correct.
1: And we had a course within the Brahma Kumaris from some 10, 15 years ago about leadership, inner leadership.
2: Okay.
1: And we were asked the question, what's the purpose of your life?
2: Yeah.
1: And I thought it was such an interesting question.
2: Yeah.
1: And I realized that until then, I used to think I give my life to God and then we'll take it from there. And that served me very well.
2: Yeah, it has.
1: But then I realized that I also have an element in it. I take decisions, I make choices.
2: Yeah.
1: And so it's like I am also master of my own life. You have the title of the program, it's very nice, Master of Change. And I'm also master of my own life.
2: Yeah.
1: So I realized it's kind of 50-50. I still give my life to God, but I also play a part in it. And I take decisions and I shape and design my own life. And that sort of made me realize the power of my own thought.
2: Yeah.
1: And the power of my own decisions.
2: Right.
1: And how important it is.
2: Right.
1: Because either I want it or not, I shape my own life.
2: So what do you do when you're confused between two choices? What makes you decide which choice to take?
1: Well, I'm a feeling person, so I will go with what feels right.
2: Okay.
1: And feelings sometimes deceive you. So yeah. Then I would have to sit and meditate and make sure I connect to God and I get the pure feeling that this is
2: right. Do you receive the answers from God?
1: I don't receive voices or sound, but you know, it's like a close friend to me. You bounce off ideas and you get the feeling back. In this course also, we were asked, what's your kind of biggest contribution here in life? And I thought it was to create hope. So I understood why I often end up in hopeless situations, like working with dying children or working now in the prison for so long. I teach meditation and yoga in the prison.
2: Wow. How does that work? If you can share something about that.
1: Here, you're dealing with people, mostly men, who are locked into one room 23 hours a day and they can't move and they can't get out and get very restless.
2: Yeah.
1: No phone, no internet connection, no family connection.
2: Yeah.
1: And lots of thoughts.
2: Yeah.
1: So we do Hatha yoga first, very hard Hatha yoga for 40 minutes.
2: Oh, okay.
1: Sun greeting, this, that and the other, some Qigong, and that makes the body very peaceful.
2: Relaxed.
1: Relaxed. And after that, we do some guided meditation about soul, supreme soul, about love.
2: Are they open to receive all this?
1: Yeah.
2: They are.
1: They love it.
2: They love it.
1: They love it.
2: Wow.
1: I have a longest waiting list. Me and football have the longest waiting list in school.
2: Okay.
1: Oh. Very popular class, meditation and yoga.
2: Wow, that's nice.
1: Yeah.
2: If you can share some transformation of some people over there.
1: You see, I don't go in with an attitude of transforming someone's life because 1 hour meditation in a week compared to the social conditioning, the background, the atmosphere, you know, if I think they will transform, I will just get disappointed and the work get too tough.
2: Yeah.
1: So I go in there and I'm available.
2: Mm.
1: I'm there with them that 1.5 hours. And I share their pain, I share my happiness, and we just connect on a heart level. And they see the light, they feel peaceful, they feel happy.
2: Yeah.
1: So that's the highlight of the week for many of them.
2: Correct.
1: But what they do with it, you know, if some people change, yes, and some don't.
2: Yeah.
1: And I never see them again.
2: Yeah.
1: So, but some come back, of course. We have people who do crime again when they come out, so I see them.
2: Yeah,
1: and then I ask, is it time for meditation again?
2: Does it give you happiness? I'm sure it must give you happiness by doing all this service that you're doing.
1: Yeah, it gives me happiness to be able to share. Most people would give happiness when you share good things. Eh?
2: Yeah.
1: It's a shared happiness, it's double happiness.
2: Correct.
1: Yeah. But it's also tough sometimes because the atmosphere is tough. It's like you have to go with them to their deepest pain. And so that will, you have to sort of also awaken things in you, eh?
2: Yeah. That's very interesting.
1: Yeah.
2: When did you come to India for the first time?
1: 87, I think it was.
2: 1987.
1: Yeah.
2: And it must have been a lot different from back there in Denmark.
1: Yeah.
2: So, what did you like about India? What didn't you like about India? A few things that you can share, your experiences.
1: But you see, when I came to India, especially when I came to Maldives, it was like coming home.
2: Yeah.
1: So that home feeling.
2: Right.
1: It's like meeting my family.
2: Okay.
1: And like old souls, those.

0: mine have the Scandinavian culture plus and minus, the Indian is plus and minus. And somehow I have to learn to go beyond all of that.
1: Yeah.
0: And try to see the positive in whatever there is.
1: And not judge anything.
0: No. Yeah. But of course, there's a lot of people here.
1: Yeah.
0: When you come here, you know. The capital of Denmark is, the whole Denmark is the size of Ahmedabad.
1: Oh.
0: And in Sweden, where I'm from, you can drive for hours and you don't meet a single car. It's only forest.
1: Yeah.
0: And I brought my mom here once. And she said, she was in her 60s maybe at that time. And she said, from the airport in Delhi to the BK Center in Delhi, she's never seen so many people in her whole life.
1: Yeah, that's true. But more the people, the more service you can do, isn't it?
0: Yeah, but it's very overwhelming.
1: Yeah.
0: Yeah. The number of people here.
1: Correct.
0: Yeah.
1: You've also been a part of UN climate change conferences.
0: Yeah.
1: So tell us more about that and your contribution to that. And as an individual, I want to know that what we can do so that we're not causing any harm to the atmosphere, what points that we can keep in our mind so that we make sure that we're not causing any harm.
0: Yeah, this is a very big question again. But we started the Brahma Kumaris Environment Initiative back in 2009,
1: okay.
0: When it was a big UN conference coming to Copenhagen.
1: Oh, nice.
0: So we started the Brahma Kumaris Environment Initiative. And we thought our expertise is to change your mindset and consciousness.
1: Right.
0: And that was a new thought in the climate change and environmental work at that time.
1: Yeah.
0: It's more about technology and it's more about policy. So we developed our environment initiative and our message has become more and more relevant by time. And now everyone speaks about there has to be a will to use renewable energies, to care for nature and environment. Otherwise, it will not happen.
1: Yeah, correct.
0: And we see that today.
1: Yeah.
0: We have the money, the technology, but the will is not there.
1: Yeah.
0: And where does the will come from?
1: From within.
0: From within. And what will are we talking about?
1: To save the...
0: To
1: protect the environment.
0: Yeah.
1: Be caring enough.
0: To care.
1: Yeah.
0: So the will to care often comes from... You said, how can I not cause harm to the environment? And that I have to stop causing harm to myself.
1: Correct.
0: Yeah. If I cause harm to myself, I will automatically, no matter what, cause harm to you and to the environment. Basically to the world around me.
1: Yeah.
0: And my life is sacred, your life is sacred, but the environmental, the living entity of the planet, Mother Earth, is also sacred.
1: Exactly.
0: And so as time goes by, we realize we are more a part of the big system.
1: Yeah.
0: So the more we pollute the air, the more I will suffer also.
1: Correct.
0: It's not I'm polluting the air and it's different from...
1: Correct.
0: No, I suffer.
1: Yeah.
0: Respiratory diseases is the biggest disease nowadays,
1: yeah,
0: on the global level.
1: Yeah.
0: So I learned to not causing harm to myself by having the right thoughts, having the right diet.
1: Having the right thoughts also matter?
0: Yeah, because causing harm starts there.
1: Oh, on the minutest level.
0: Yeah. Yeah. The power of thought is the power to create. The smallest bit of creation is one thought.
1: Yeah.
0: And from thought, your feelings come.
1: Right.
0: So I don't think negative. I take things as they come. I embrace the change.
1: Yeah.
0: I turn things around and see the positive in everything.
1: Right.
0: And it was a very good point you said in the beginning about change. Many people are resistant to change because
1: change.
0: They think it will bring something less than they have at the moment.
1: Right.
0: But if change can mean progress instead.
1: Correct.
0: So I progress through change.
1: Yeah.
0: So I stop causing sorrow and I take care of my thoughts and I develop a caring nature for myself, for relationships,
1: yeah,
0: and then automatically for nature.
1: Yeah.
0: And when you feel this close relationship, you don't want to harm. You don't want to harm your family because you're close to them.
1: Right. So it all begins within when we start to love ourselves and then it will progress to, yeah, towards the nature as well.
0: Yeah. So nowadays, lifestyle is a big topic, and India's actually delegated.

0: education and campaign to the climate change conferences is about lifestyle.
1: Yeah.
0: So I feel that Brahma Kumari's old philosophy is becoming more and more relevant and more politically correct, actually.
1: Yeah.
0: That a lifestyle that doesn't pollute and doesn't harm, I have to be contented from within.
1: Correct.
0: And then when I'm contented within, I don't have too much consumption on the outside.
1: Yeah.
0: So therefore, I don't put pressure on the environment.
1: Do you think it is going in the right direction or something more needs to be done? Or do you think we are on the right path?
0: We're on the right path for personal transformation. More and more people are waking up for personal transformation.
1: Correct.
0: And whatever will happen on the outside, we will have to see.
1: And what is that one thing, sister, that you would want to share with our viewers today? Any specific thing that you would want to share or want to bring a change upon?
0: Yeah, I would say keep going, keep smiling and keep being strong on the inside. And I think everything will be okay eventually.
1: Isn't that easier said than done? Be strong on the inside.
0: It is. Everything is easier said than done.
1: Yeah.
0: Easier also to think that everything will be okay is easier said than done.
1: Yeah.
0: So I met a prisoner and he was so unsettled and upset and I couldn't reach to him and I couldn't say anything. I had nothing to say. I couldn't say he's a soul. I couldn't talk about God. I had nothing to say. And I know I need to comfort him. And the only thing left I could say with conviction was that everything will be okay. And he looked at me and said, really? And you know, you have to speak the truth there. You can't... And yes, I say, it will be okay. And it felt so peaceful.
1: It made him relax?
0: Yeah. Because I believe it.
1: Yeah.
0: Because I believe it so strongly, he also believed
1: it. Reached him.
0: Yeah.
1: So nice.
0: Thank you.
1: And if you can talk more about the service that Brahma Kumaris are doing in current times to bring about the change in making people strong from the inside, apart from meditation, anything else that the organization is doing?
0: I mean, we have leadership courses, we have workshops on resilience, we have so many women's empowerment, empowerment workshops. In the Environment Initiative, we have a campaign called 10 Ways to Change the World, 10 positive values that will bring a change in society and in the environment. And empowerment is one of them.
1: Yeah.
0: And so we do a lot of practice. But it comes back to the core philosophy of who you are on the inside, that you're a soul and you can't die.
1: Yeah.
0: You will live forever.
1: Right.
0: And that we have a common home, everyone, a home of light.
1: Yeah. It's so interesting to see that earlier when you didn't believe in soul and now you so strongly believe in it that it's so lovely to see that.
0: Yeah.
1: And thank you, sister, for taking out time to speak with us. It was...
0: Thank
1: An
0: you.
1: Amazing experience, a pleasure talking to you.
0: Thank you for good questions.
1: Okay. It was a pleasure.
0: Thank you.
1: Om Shanti.
0: Om Shanti.

Priyanka Chopra, and I'm truly blessed to share an incredible relationship with my parents. I just wonder, you know, the love, trust, the kind of feeling that you have for your own family. Can you feel like that for anyone and everyone else? Can you treat every single human being that you come across with that same love and trust? Well, that's what the Brahma Kumaris teach you, to treat every single human being that comes across with you with that same kind of feeling, with that same kind of love.